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0: It's the A to Z of Pop Trivia Challenge.
1: Hello there. It's Richard Smith here with another A to Z of Pop Trivia Challenge for you. And I'm looking for the answer to the following question. Which B and J were dancing in the street for Live Aid in 1985? So that's which B and J were dancing in the street for Live Aid in 1985? Okay, your time's up. Did you get it? Well, the answer I hope you got was David Bowie and Mick Jagger.

0: that's all for now. But please do join me again soon here on your favourite station for more from the A to Z of Pop. Ta-ra!
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5: Andy Burnham's promising his government will deliver the biggest change in British politics for 40 years. The Makerfield MP has been officially confirmed as Labour leader before he becomes Prime Minister on Monday. He's pledged to devolve more power to all parts of the UK.
6: You will see a significant shift of gear when it comes to the devolution of power. We've made Greater Manchester the fastest growing city region in the country. I want everywhere to have that same opportunity, and Number 10 North will drive it, and I will be there leading from the front.
5: The family of Henry Novak say they're incredibly disappointed after his killer's mother was jailed. Kieran Corr's been sentenced to 3 years imprisonment for removing the knife from the crime scene on the night of the murder. Conservative MP Patrick Spence has been cleared of sexual assault. The 38-year-old politician was accused of attacking two women at London's Groucho Club, and a signed David Hockney print found in a charity shop has fetched £41,000 at auction. That's the latest from Radio News Hub. I'm David Hall.
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0: cooking it up. Loving, I'm living, so we turning up. 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
1: Hello there, it's Richard Smith here with another A to Z of Pop Trivia Challenge for you, and I'm looking for the answer to the following question. Which G was the former lead singer with the Equals? So that's which G was the former lead singer with the Equals? Okay, your time's up. Did you get it? Well, the answer I was looking for was Eddie Grant. And from 1983, Electric Avenue. Well, that's all for now, but please do join me again soon here on your favourite station for more from the A to Z of Pop. Ta-ra!
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5: Andy Burnham says he's finalising his cabinet ahead of becoming Prime Minister on Monday. The Makerfield MP was officially confirmed as leader of the Labour Party earlier, but during a round of media interviews, he refused to give away who's getting what in his new cabinet.
6: I am finalising those decisions and I will come to conclusions very shortly, and then I will announce those on Monday. So that's the orderly way to do it. Not in the job yet, but when I am, I will do it in the proper way.
5: The mother of Vikram Digwa, the man who killed student Henry Novak, has been jailed for 3 years. Kieran Kaur has been found guilty of assisting an offender after she removed the knife from the scene of the crime. The boy attacked by a crocodile in a Cambridge zoo has had 7 operations since the attack. His parents say he's making progress and is smiling again. And one of cricket's icons, Sir Garfield Sobers, has died at the age of 89. He's regarded as the best all-rounder in the history of the game. That's the latest from Radio News Hub. I'm David Hall.
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1: The sirens are screaming and the fires are howling. We're down in the valley tonight. There's a man in the shadows with a gun in his eye and a blade shining oh so bright. There's evil in the air and there's thunder in the sky and a killer's on the bloodshot streets.

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1: Hello there, it's Richard Smith here with another A to Z of Pop Trivia Challenge for you, and I'm looking for the answer to the following question. The Pussycat Dolls and Busta Rhymes duetted on which number one D tune in 2005? So the Pussycat Dolls and Busta Rhymes duetted on which number one D tune in 2005? Okay, your time's up. Did you get it? Well, the answer I was looking for was Don't Ya.

0: Well, that's all for now, but please do join me again soon here on your favourite station for more from the A to Z of Pop. And I'll see you later. Take care. Ta-ra!
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for you, I guess you're getting everything you want. 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

0: from the heart of the Heath, serving the University Hospital of Wales, St David's Hospital and the Cardiff Royal Infirmary too.
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5: Andy Burnham's promising his government will deliver the biggest change in British politics for 40 years. The Makerfield MP has been officially confirmed as Labour leader before he becomes Prime Minister on Monday. He's pledged to devolve more power to all parts of the UK.
6: You will see a significant shift of gear when it comes to the devolution of power. We've made Greater Manchester the fastest growing city region in the country. I want everywhere to have that same opportunity, and Number 10 North will drive it, and I will be there leading from the front.
5: The family of Henry Novak say they're incredibly disappointed after his killer's mother was jailed. Kieran Corr's been sentenced to 3 years imprisonment for removing the knife from the crime scene on the night of the murder. Conservative MP Patrick Spence has been cleared of sexual assault. The 38-year-old politician was accused of attacking two women at London's Groucho Club. And a signed David Hockney print found in a charity shop has fetched £41,000 at auction. That's the latest from Radio News Hub. I'm David Hall.
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One giant leap for a bunch of folks in a booth in a corridor at the University Hospital of Wales. We are Hospital Radio Glamorgan, and you can now listen to us on DAB. Will you

0: Mike, Lionel, Richie, we're here all night long. 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
1: Hello there, it's Richard Smith here with another A to Z of Pop Trivia Challenge for you. And I'm looking for the answer to the following question. Vanity Fair had the hit early in the... what? In the charts during 1969. So Vanity Fair had the hit early in the... what? In the charts during 1969. Okay, your time's up. Did you get it? Well, the answer I was looking for was morning.
2: When it's early in the morning, very, very early, without warning, I can feel a newly formed vibration.
1: 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Take care. Ta-ra!
0: The A to Z of Pop Trivia Challenge with Richard Smith. Here to take you on a musical journey to faraway lands and sunny shores. Book your escape today. 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
5: Andy Burnham says he's finalising his cabinet ahead of becoming Prime Minister on Monday. The Makerfield MP was officially confirmed as leader of the Labour Party earlier, but during a round of media interviews, he refused to give away who's getting what in his new cabinet.
6: I am finalising those decisions and I will come to conclusions very shortly, and then I will announce those on Monday. So that's the orderly way to do it. Not in the job yet, but when I am, I will do it in the proper way.
5: The mother of Vikram Digwa, the man who killed student Henry Novak, has been jailed for 3 years. Kieran Kaur has been found guilty of assisting an offender after she removed the knife from the scene of the crime. The boy attacked by a crocodile in a Cambridge zoo has had 7 operations since the attack. His parents say he's making progress and is smiling again. And one of cricket's icons, Sir Garfield Sobers, has died at the age of 89. He's regarded as the best all-rounder in the history of the game. That's the latest from Radio News Hub. I'm David Hall.
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1: Hello there, it's Richard Smith here with another A to Z of Pop Trivia Challenge for you, and I'm looking for the answer to the following question. Which S was a TV manufactured group for the show Miami 7 during the late 1990s, early 2000s? Which S was a TV manufactured group for the show Miami 7 during the late 1990s and early 2000s? Okay, your time's up. Did you get it? Well, the answer is S Club 7. And from 2001, a big hit for them, Don't Stop Moving. Well, that's all for now, but please do join me again soon here on your favourite station for more from the A to Z of Pop. Ta-ra!
0: The A to Z of Pop Trivia Challenge with Richard Smith. 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
5: Andy Burnham will spend the weekend preparing to become Prime Minister before officially taking office on Monday. He says he's still finalising his cabinet with the full ministerial team to be unveiled after he's appointed by the King. England boss Thomas Tuchel insists he has no regrets over the decisions he made during the Three Lions 2-1 World Cup semi-final defeat to Argentina. He also dismissed criticism from fans and US President Donald Trump, who weighed in on the debate.
6: Harry, who's been fantastic. I think they perhaps made a mistake when they made him a defensive player. What do I know about Chuck?
5: Tuchel insists outside opinion won't affect his commitment to remain in charge. 10 every delivery workers have been arrested as part of a Home Office crackdown on illegal working. The government says it now intends to remove them from the UK, while Evri says it's cooperating with the investigation. And millions of motorists are expected to hit the roads this weekend as the summer holiday getaway begins. The RAC says more than 14 million journeys are planned between Friday and Sunday. From Radio News Hub, I'm Ben Monsey.
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Karen Ramirez and Looking for Love, kicking us off here on Hospital Radio Glamorgan. And you're listening to All About Sport with me, Julie Kissick. An hour of sports news and interviews coming up between now and 7 o'clock. And cricket and rugby are our main focus today, as Glamorgan's men and women's sides are in action at Sophia Gardens. Wales also play Fiji at the Cardiff City Stadium in the first ever Nations Championship and the first rugby game to be played at the CCS. And of course, it wouldn't be Welsh rugby if there wasn't a dispute in the build-up. Match fees were the contentious issue this time around, but thankfully everything is settled now. We'll hear from some of the players and from head coach Steve Tandy after Toto and Rosanna.

0: Need a little pick-me-up?
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2: So the first ever Nations Championship kicks off in Cardiff tomorrow and will start their campaign away to Fiji at the Cardiff City Stadium. Yes, you heard that right. Fiji will play fixtures on UK soil because their stadium doesn't meet the competition's requirements. Fiji are aiming to raise enough money to build a 25,000-seater stadium that can host fixtures across 60 acres of recently acquired land. That dream, they hope, will be in place by the 2030 tournament. So, Wales are away, but just down the road at the home of the capital's football team. Here's a reminder of the new competition format and reaction from Captain Dewi Lake, as well as Gareth Thomas, Aaron Wainwright, Louis Rees-Sammet and Thomas Williams.
3: Shuddy boys, any news then?
4: Not much. Have you heard of the details of the new Nations Championship format?
3: I hope you have. We're only a few weeks away from the first game. Yeah, of course we have.
4: It's basically a Northern V7 Hemisphere tournament, isn't it?
3: Shall we do a little refresher? Yeah, so there's 12 teams in total, 6 from each hemisphere, and we'll play each one of the 7 hemisphere teams once.
4: So a few home and away games then?
3: Yeah, we'll play Fiji, Argentina and South Africa away in the summer.
4: But our away game against Fiji is actually in the Cardiff City Stadium.
5: Well, you know, did you kick the soccer ball with the Cardiff City Academy back in the day?
3: Cardiff City is a venue Fiji have chosen for the game. Think it's going to be great to play here.
5: Right, then we host 3 games at the Principality Stadium in November, don't we?
4: Yeah, against Japan, New Zealand, Australia.
3: Across the 6 rounds, every game matters to make up the standings across the 2 hemispheres.
5: I thought Japan was in the Northern Hemisphere.
3: Technically, yeah, but for this competition, they're classed as Southern.
4: So, how does the point system work then?
3: It's 4 points for a win, 2 for a draw, 0 for a loss. Bonus points for 4 tries and for finishing within 7 points of a team.
5: So what happens when we've played all 6 games?
3: So once all the games have been played, there'll be a finals weekend in the Allianz Stadium, Twickenham. So 6 matches across 3 days.
4: And how do we know who plays who?
3: Teams from each hemisphere will compete against each other over the finals weekend. So 1v1, 2v2, 3v3, and so on.
5: And there's points on offer for all these games too?
3: Yeah, that's right. So the winner of the first place final gets 2 points, and then the winners of all the finals after that get 1 point each, and those all get added to the total to decide who the winner of both hemispheres is.
5: And there's 2 trophies to be won?
4: Yeah, 1 trophy is for the winner of the first place final, and the second trophy is for the hemisphere that has the most wins across the finals weekend. Every moment is going to matter.
5: So it's a proper decider against North versus South then?
3: Yeah. New competition, exciting challenge.
4: Cheers, boys. See you at the Cardiff City Stadium for our opening game.
6: Playing at Cardiff City Stadium would be incredible. Whenever I've been there, the atmosphere the guests created in that stadium is amazing. I think to be able to play Fiji, a team who love to run the ball, love to play from everywhere, the excitement around that game is going to be incredible.
7: It's going to be a different challenge being in a new stadium, but obviously it's still in Wales, so I'm very excited. I know a few of the boys did Judgment Day a few years ago there, but myself, I've never played there, so it's going to be great. It's going to be great to run out at the Cardiff City Stadium.
8: It's a cool stadium, so hopefully we can get the fans in, fill that out, and yeah, it'd be class to play in a different venue.
2: But nothing concerning Welsh rugby is straightforward these days, it seems. And in the press conference ahead of tomorrow's curtain raiser, Wales head coach Steve Tandy had to field questions about the issue over match fees, which resulted in talks between the Welsh Rugby Union governing body and the Welsh Rugby Players Association.
9: Steve, you're a rugby man, unfortunately. Yeah. You were put in a position where you have to answer questions you probably wouldn't want to be answering, and we're put in a position as well that we have to ask them.
10: Unfortunately,
9: it's remiss of us not to.
10: Yeah, not fair enough.
9: And last autumn, you were fielding questions regarding which region is going to go and so forth. Yeah. You see, 3 years ago, we were talking to Ken Owens about the impending possible strike before the England game.
0: Yeah.
9: No training sessions were missed, but as a fielding questions and the image that this presents, it's not great, is it?
0: Oh, look, to be honest, like, I just want to talk about Fiji and the rugby and the team, and the only thing I'm really grateful of, it is resolved. There's no hangover from it, and like I said, the boys have been really focused when it comes to training, and we will get there at some point where there'll be a campaign where we just talk totally about rugby. But like I said, for me, I'm just really pleased it's resolved and the players now can wholeheartedly focus on the game on Saturday, which they're really excited about. And I know, like I said, what it means for them to represent our nation in the right way, and the boys have been brilliant in how they've gone about that and learning through where we're going to go. So for me, like I said, it's just, I'm just glad we're ready to go and get into team run tomorrow where it'll be totally focused on Fiji.
9: Just to clear one thing, from your perspective, there was no... You didn't think that this game was ever not going to go ahead and there was going to be industrial...
0: Oh, look, I just thought the boys assisting around the support, but then lots of the negotiations in and around, I'm not aware of. And the only thing that's come out for me is it's been resolved. There's been no meetings. There's been training has been as normal. The timings of the week have been great. And look, like the boys, the way they've been on the field and in the meetings have been impeccable.
9: On the field, Fiji.
0: Yeah.
9: Is the big difference, as we saw in the World Cup, their technical ability now as well as their all-round flair that they have, and it's not quite as perhaps straightforward to encounter them as it might have been in the past?
0: No, I think totally agree with you. I think they've, whereas before it might be a couple of moments, but you've got players who play in high-profile rugby in big European clubs right across the world. Drua, obviously, that is aiding it. Technically, you see they've had some amazing coaches as well. So they're getting better. Set pieces is getting better, where you probably, in past, you could probably push that a little bit, but you see them now. They're a really well-rounded team, play some outstanding rugby, and again, they've got a shape, the way they want to play, and then that's underpinned by things can happen. They've got amazing, powerful, skillful athletes. So yeah, it's an amazing opportunity for us to play against Fiji, because it is very different to some of the Six Nations game, but that's what, when you get to a World Cup, you're going to encounter different teams. So yeah, we're really excited to pitch up against Fiji on Saturday.
9: You spoke about a final minute about performance and the upward curve during the Six Nations. Yeah. And you got that win. We could see the enjoyment and the relief possibly of getting that win. What's the mantra going into this campaign now?
0: Yeah, honestly, it's probably really boring for you, but it is just getting better, like focusing on the things that we did really well. And I think that's where we can't get too far ahead of ourselves. We have still got a long, long way to go in around our development, but I do believe we're getting better. I think we're getting more competitions. We're getting a little bit of cohesion in certain places as well. I think we're starting to build an OK model. You look at this is the third campaign, the language is getting more cobbled, whereas first campaign to second campaign, you're probably going over more things, whereas you've got a core group now that are very similar in sort of the large part of the squad. So that, for me, it's just keeping building. And again, it's going to be a really good test for us now going away of how far down the track we are with our game model, because you probably look to Argentina, we're going to fly there, there'll be two different flights, you get there, you've got one training session. So this is going to be really good for us as coaches and players to making sure your refinement in the week, so we can go out and perform against Argentina. So look, I think this is great development for us, but it's going to be a good test, and ultimately we've still got to focus, we've got to accelerate our development faster than before.
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2: Tandy has made six changes from the side that defeated the Barbarians 33-31 in an uncapped international. He was asked about his squad selection, which sees Louis Rees-Sammet revert to the wing, having started all five games in the Six Nations at fullback. Rees-Sammet, scrum half Thomas Williams, prop Rhys Carey and lock Adam Beard all return after being unavailable last week because they play for French or English clubs, with the Barbars match scheduled outside of World Rugby's international window. Cardiff duo Rhys Adams and Alex Mann are also back, while back rower Tane Plumtree drops to the replacements bench. Here's Tandy on Rhys Sammet.
0: Look, obviously, we always speak to our players. Zamo's really he's enjoyed playing fullback, but he does love the wing a bit more. But he's really open to playing fullback. But I think also, I think Blair's done really well. I think Blair's really responded from the Six Nations, the way he's gone about training, the way he's looking after himself, his energy. And again, like I said, how he's trained. So I think that we've got flexibility, but also we've got a bit of depth there now that we can move things around, which is exciting.
10: Yeah, I see some sort of continuity in the combinations as well from previous campaigns. Towards sort of halfbacks and the centres as well. How important do you think that is going into the summer?
0: Yeah, I think it's important for us long term as well as the summer. I think we've got a young group, obviously probably Tommy and Josh at the other end, but I think we need to create cohesion, but also that does come with you've got to play well too. But that's exciting. I think we've got a young group that are developing. They're brilliant to be around, and I think every day you feel they're learning something extra, they're getting tighter as a unit. So this will be our third campaign going on tour. Presents different challenges but different experiences for us to get tighter and learn more about our game and where we're going.
10: Yeah, just want to pick up on Josh Adams as well. You know, obviously he's been around, he's one of the older heads in the squad now. Obviously an amazing start to his Test career the first few years. Had a bit of a dip there. He has picked up a bit of criticism along the way as well, but what does he bring to the camp that perhaps some people don't see?
0: Look, I think he's super resilient. He's an absolute quality player, quality human being. What he passes on to the young boys, I think he's very approachable. So you see young men coming into the camp, he's teaching, he's learning. But what I love about him as well, he's open. Like, he's shared some amazing times, like you said, with Wales, but he's had some low moments. But I think that makes him the player he is. I was on the Lions tour with him. He's a special bloke, special player, and to keep physically in the shape you need to be, especially as back three, because that's about pace as well, how he keeps pushing himself to be better. But look, an outstanding member, outstanding leader of the group, and I know there's always those ebbs and flows, but I think the best players, they come through those times and they learn from them, but also I think they have the ability to share them with the group, because international rugby and professional rugby is pretty brutal. So having someone like him in the squad for that is huge, but also I think he's playing really well. And I thought against Italy he was fantastic. You see he's looking really sharp in training as well. So pretty lucky to have Josh.
10: What's the most challenging thing about playing against Fiji?
0: Look, I think Fiji, you could actually be in good shape defensively and something can happen. There's going to be something out of nothing, but I think it's for us understanding that things will happen is how we respond to that, because I think if we go in thinking you'll shut everything down or there won't be something random that will happen, then I don't think we're preparing ourselves well enough. So it's going through that. I think that's where the Barbarians taught us a lot. There were things that happened, the speed, the offloads, kicking game, and like you could have two people going to tackle an offload could come and it'd be a line break. But I think that's where I think our group are growing. They work hard. They really work hard in round. If it's a line break, the way they chase back, the way we kick chase, so I think that is developing in us. But just being prepared for the chaos that will come about in the game, but it's how quickly can we bring that back to the way we want to play too.
10: Yeah, last couple there, obviously going away for the first time this summer with the group. What are you looking forward to the most in terms of getting the squad away from Wales, away from obviously Europe and stuff, and looking to further countries and spend a bit of time together?
0: Yeah, I think that is. I've always loved tours, like whether it be with Scotland, Lions, whatever it is. You just go, you get to know people deeper and better, because there's probably no other distractions. Everyone's there. You learn more, and also going to different countries, they see different cultures. It'll be colder in Argentina, like where we've been warm. So it's like that adaptation, getting used to travelling, because that's where the World Cup they'll be travelling. So I think all those experiences. But I think tours bond you tighter than before. You learn more. Again, we'll be around as coaches, be good for our coaches, some of the boys who haven't been in for a long period of time, get to understand people on a deeper level, which is I love the tours, I gotta be honest.
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7: The last song we heard was Nothing Compares to You from the late great Sinead O'Connor. And you're listening to All About Sport here on Hospital Radio Glamorgan. I'm Julie Kissick, and in the second half of the show, our focus is on cricket, as both the men's and women's sides are in action for Glamorgan at Sophia Gardens. The women are on the field first in the Vitality Blast this afternoon against Middlesex, and the visitors won the toss and decided to field. We'll get the latest after Macy Gray and I Try.

0: So there's a Vitality Blast double bill at Sophia Gardens today and on Sunday, as Glamorgan's men and women are in action. The women were 185 for 4, thanks to a stunning 53-ball 86 from Daisy Jeans. And we can drop in on the commentary from earlier this afternoon. You may well recognise this male voice if you're a regular on Hospital Radio Glamorgan.
1: Yeah, Puff has done nothing wrong by her own means, but Jeans is firing. And she's taken that short one and flat-battered it straight. She's not fully timed it, but she gets it away. Four singles. It's fielded by Hannah Davis, who's now at mid-on. Glamorgan to 73, but you can just tell getting outside the power play is relaxed Middlesex slightly. He's had a bit more freedom on the bowlers. Alice Whitmore, who's gone for just seven so far with one ball to go. And the ramp from Lauren Parfitt, it was clever, no fine leg in place, and she's going to get it away for a boundary. It wasn't badly bowled by Whitmore, but Parfitt set herself early and she picked it up nicely, and that just again is a sign of the form she's in.
2: Yeah, that's a fantastic shot from Lauren Parfitt. She knows there's the gap. Try something new. She's not letting Daisy have all the glory. She's got her strengths too, and that's really smart play from Lauren.
1: Yeah, it's a sign of all her experience. She's been around, played for Wales since 2008, the 32-year-old, and spent some time with Western Storm, so she is certainly one of the star players in this Glamorgan side, the captain, and she's shown that in her run scoring this season. Glamorgan 77 without loss then from 7 over, so that's an 11 and over. Even I can do that maths. Jeans on 44, Parfitt on 19. Going to see another change, Hannah Davis. So just the one over for captain Saskia Hawley, who went for just 6, so I'm surprised to see this change, but Middlesex may see this as the best opportunity to get Davis into the game.
0: That was Blake Bint alongside Charlotte Scarborough on BBC Radio 5 Sports Extra 3 there. And Blake was on media duty last weekend after Glamorgan men beat Middlesex by 6 wickets in the T20 last Friday. Asa Tribe and Mason Crane were interviewed post-match, and we can hear from both of them after David Bowie and Life on Mars.

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1: This time last week, Glamorgan were inflicting a 6-wicket defeat on South Group's bottom side, Middlesex. The visitors set Glamorgan a target of 154 to win, failing really to get going in their 20 overs. A terrific 4th-wicket stand between Asa Tribe and Sean Dixon helped the home side cruise to victory with 2.3 overs remaining. Here's Tribe.
2: I think because they didn't get a score that was too big, I think it was a bit below par. We always know we could sort of build a partnership and try and take it deep, and I think that's kind of where it started. We kind of took our low risk options, and then because we got a pace feel for the pitch and was able to get ourselves in, it made it easier to then rest when we did want to step on the gas.
3: Didn't seem like a typical sort of crash bang wallop sort of T20 pitch.
2: No, I think there was a bit in there for the bowlers, especially early on with slightly near the ball, and certainly helped with pace off options. So yeah, I thought that it was not your classic T20 wicket where you could just hit sixes, but it was a good wicket and when you had to really apply yourself to it.
3: Did you always feel that maybe one or two big overs would swing it decisively?
2: Yeah, I think that's the case with all T20s, to be honest, and especially when you get a score that's a little bit below par as well that you're chasing. So yeah, I never thought we were going to take that game close. I always thought we were going to get over the line with a couple of overs to go.
3: Personally, I mean, you've been detained elsewhere for much of the T20. Two games you've played, two innings of 40-odd and two wins. How difficult is it to sort of adapt back after you've been playing other formats?
2: Yeah, certainly a big challenge. But one thing T20 does is it does free you up. You have a less to think about in terms of your technique. You're just kind of watching the ball and just trying to strike it hard. So that aspect is quite a good thing about T20. But I think with my T20 prep, especially coming for a Red Bull, like background or having played Red Bull previously, like I don't mind just having a few extra net sessions to get my swing back, to get a feel for the game, and that's generally how I prepare, so that gives me the best chance.
3: And speaking of you being detained elsewhere, you must have been delighted to get that century against the South Africans.
2: Yeah, absolutely, yeah. My first 100 for the year, which is a bit of a shame that I didn't have one before that, but obviously very happy to get that for England Lions.
3: Having that and 100 against Australia in the winter must keep your name up towards the top of the batting order as far as the selectors are concerned.
2: Yeah, I hope so. I think it's easy to read too much into that. I'm just kind of focusing on my own game at the moment, seeing how far I can progress, how good I can get, and then take that opportunity if it does come.
3: Do you consciously try and

0: block out all the speculation about where who's where in the England pecking order?
1: Yeah, to some degree. I think, obviously, it's great that your name gets thrown in the mix for that, but at the same time, if they want to pick a certain player, they'll find a way to pick them, and that might be you, it might not be you. The only way you can control whether you get picked or not is by putting numbers down on paper and scoring runs. Runs is my currency, so just trying to do that.
0: And as far as Glamorgan is concerned, busy sequence of games once you start again on Friday night next week.
1: Yeah, we've got a nice little week break actually, which is quite good. Hopefully the weather's good again. And yeah, and then a busy block. I think we've started quite nicely of this back end of the block. Could have been a banana skin that Middlesex game, but it's a good job we got over the line with quite convincingly in the end. So yeah, we'll see how these next games go.
0: Well played. Thanks.
1: Thank you very much.
2: Asa, your role in since playing for Glamorgan has been really adaptable. I mean, classic kind of red ball opener who likes to take his time and then, you know, can play plenty of high scoring shots around the ground. T20 last year came in at number 6. Out in South Africa, you opened a bit and now kind of settled in at number 4 here because you've come in late into the side. I mean, how do you kind of see adapting to those different positions?
1: Yeah, I think firstly, I think we kind of spoke about where I was going to bat in the T20 before I got picked for Lions stuff in my kind of early season appraisal, so that was kind of where we thought my best position was going to be. But I think having that experience of being able to play bat a 6 and had the opportunity to open and also bat 4 for the Lions has given me great versatility, and that certainly helps with playing like in the 100 and franchise cricket as well, because you're not pigeonholed into one spot. So I've really enjoyed like mixing up where I can bat, and I tell you one thing I do like at 4 is you can really play the situation of the game. Like today, it didn't dictate that we had to go out there and bang it straight away, and we could give ourselves a little chance, and I like that option. Whereas if you do open, you're very much like, let's go for it straight away. You kind of very little situations where you actually get to play the situation.
2: So was that conversation before you went to the Lions that you were going to bat 4 when you played?
1: Yeah, I thought it was a conversation we had in my pre-season appraisal, and we kind of spoke about where my best position would be. So yeah, I think we kind of realised 4 was going to be a good option. Looks like it's working so far.
2: I suppose that must come with praise as well, thinking, you know, you see it as the position where you can dictate the game. You know, you're basically getting the importance as weight on the shoulders, and that must be a really kind of, I don't know, thing that gives you confidence, I suppose.
1: Yeah, absolutely. Yeah, for sure.
3: Yeah. Just a quick one from me. Just casting your mind back to the last block, the end of the last block, and going 3 T20 games away back to back, and obviously you going up to the Lions as well. I think it was you and Mason in an Uber at 3 a.m. or something to get up to Leicester, wasn't it? How tricky was that period to navigate for you individually with all the travelling and then the championship game down in Hove and as a team as well? And do you think this next couple of games, 4 at home back to back, is just going to take away those, you know, that travel tiredness and that little bit of fatigue maybe?
1: Yeah, certainly something that will help, having those home games to kind of play on a wicket that we want to produce for a start is obviously a great thing. And yeah, a lack of travel will also help, the fact that we can stay fresh, we can train here how we want to prepare for these wickets. So I certainly think that'll help. And then you get other sides coming here who don't know the conditions as well, and I think that just gives you a little bit of an edge. Like they were probably expecting today they need 180 small straight boundaries, but actually it probably wasn't a 180 wicket. And but yeah, look, I think that'll certainly help for sure, and I hope we can get on a bit of a roll in these next few games.
3: Lovely, thanks mate.
1: Cheers.
4: And we'll hear from Mason Crane, who took 4 for 24 and was delighted with his performance as well as the win. Here he is.
5: Yeah, and obviously any time with win is great, and then yeah, wickets as well as that is a bonus. But yeah, we spoke before the game, obviously going to be a big block of games for us, so to start like that, yeah, really happy.
0: What was the wicket like? Seemed to be not quite coming on too regularly sometimes.
5: Yeah, it was a bit slow. I think it was still pretty good wicket. Obviously pretty short on one side, and wind was going towards it, so yeah, you know, it just felt like we strangled them pretty well, and you know, took wickets regularly, and that's probably what stopped their score from being too big.
0: One of your best sets of bowling figures in this comp, I think.
5: Yeah, no, obviously, like I said, it good to take some wickets, but yeah, I'd always swap that for a win. So yeah, pretty happy with how it's coming out and stuff, but yeah, contributing to a win is the most important thing.
0: What about the chase? Because they made you work quite hard for at least half of it, didn't they?
5: Yeah, I think the guys paced it really well. Deco and Tribe, I think they took their time to get in, and you know the rate was always going to be manageable, especially with the power that they have, and then we have coming in after that as well. So yeah, fair play to them. They played the situation really well. Like I said, they got themselves in, and then they played some good shots. But ultimately, I felt in control throughout. So you know, credit to them.
0: Important game to win, this first one back in the second block, since once the rest of them start, they come in a rush then.
5: Yeah, it's been thick and fast from here. So yeah, you know, obviously momentum's a really important thing in T20, and you know, just before, obviously we just played 2 4-day games before that. I think we had good momentum there. We played some good cricket, and yeah, you know, great to start this off with a win, and hopefully another one next week.
0: Does it swing from one comp to the other or not?
5: I think so, yeah. I think confidence just flows throughout the club, and obviously after last week's win against Surrey, you know, everyone's feeling pretty good, and you know, everyone knows we're sort of such a tight unit, so you know, we're celebrating each other's success and stuff, and yes, it's a really cool place to be at the moment.
0: Cheers, Mason Mobile.
5: Thank you.
2: Mason, just one from me. On the transition, you mentioned before that earlier this season you were saying that you try to make your skill set better for red ball now, and you don't really practice the white ball stuff. Is that still the case when you move from these blocks? I mean, obviously it came out well tonight, but you just trust yourself and you don't need that extra practice with the white ball?
5: It is coming in this direction, yeah, coming from red to white. Yeah, so like today was the first time I bowled since the last red ball game. Also reached the point of the year where you don't have the energy to train, so you've just got to crack on really, and yeah, you know, it's one of those. I think red ball cricket is so important for batting and bowling, but yeah, that sort of skill development. So yeah, like I said, I haven't bowled in between games really, and try and stay a bit fresh, but yeah, I don't mind coming this direction. Yeah,
2: so I suppose red ball is all about bowling, you know, consistently. It's often the same ball, whereas this is a lot more mixed up.
5: Yeah, obviously red ball, you're, you know, not afraid to give the ball some air, and in T20 now, if you give it some air, you're probably going to go out of the ground. So yeah, so there's a bit more sort of intensity as well to bowling in T20. You know, 4 overs in a T20 is not really the same as 4 overs in a 4-day game, so that's sort of different. But yeah, like I said, in this direction, it's not too bad to do.
2: All good.

0: Chasing home, only know you love her when you let her go. And you let her go.
1: Passenger and Let Her Go. And before I go, there's just time to tell you that Glamorgan women beat Middlesex by 78 runs this afternoon. And here's You've Got a Friend in Me to play us out.

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4: Labour leader Andy Burnham says he'll reveal his new cabinet on Monday as he prepares to become Prime Minister. He'll formally take office after Sakir Starmer tenders his resignation to the King. The United States and Iran have exchanged fresh strikes as fighting over the Strait of Hormuz intensifies. The US says it targeted Iranian military infrastructure for a seventh straight night, while Iran launched missiles and drones towards several Gulf states. Thomas Tuchel says he'll continue as England manager despite mounting criticism following the World Cup semi-final loss to Argentina. Tuchel also brushed off criticism from US President Donald Trump, who suggested he'd made a mistake.
5: Defensive player, what do I know about Chuck? They took the league and they took their best player and then put him on defense. We gotta be a little offensive, right?
4: And drivers are being warned to expect busy roads as millions head off for summer breaks this weekend. The RAC predicts more than 14 million leisure journeys, with traffic expected to peak on Saturday. That's the latest from Radio News Hub. I'm Ben Monse.
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1: Mom, are you going away again? 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
1: England are back in World Cup action tonight. After missing out on the final, they take on France in Miami in the third place playoff. Back here, and newly appointed Bournemouth head coach Marco Rose says his team can be competitive in Europe next season. He's been speaking for the first time since his appointment and says the Europa League is hugely important.
2: In every competition, even in the Cups, it's a shorter way to accomplish something. You then go to the next round in the European League. So again, we are not just there to watch and to enjoy Europe, we are there to win.
1: England face Argentina again tonight, but this time at rugby. Forward Ollie Chessam says it will be a great game.
3: One of the most incredible atmospheres I played at was that first game of the World Cup in Marseille. England versus Argentina, and the stadium was probably about a third full with Argentinians. To say they had that place bouncing was an understatement, so I can only imagine what this place is going to be like.
1: And tributes have been paid to cricket icon Sir Garfield Sobers, who's died at the age of 89. He's regarded as the best all-rounder in the history of the game.
0: Good morning. It's RG Breakfast.

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1: There's many different types of anemia, but sickle cell anemia has special characteristics which make it harder to live with. Jill, what is sickle cell anemia and is there any treatment?
2: Sickle cell anemia is an inherited blood disorder mainly affecting people of African Caribbean origin and people from the Mediterranean region, Arabia and Asia. It affects the hemoglobin in the red blood cells, making them a sickle shape, less able to bend and move through small blood vessels. It also causes a low blood count with fatigue, breathlessness, weakness and susceptibility to infection. Episodes of severe pain are known as crises and can happen if the sufferer is unwell or in low oxygen levels, such as when flying or staying at high altitude. In a crisis, the abnormal shaped blood cells block blood vessels to tissues throughout the body, causing pain and tissue damage. Medication helps and transfusions may be needed, but the best way to manage it is to avoid crisis triggers.
1: For further information, log on to www.wordandhealth.com. 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

from the heart of the Heath, serving the University Hospital of Wales, St David's Hospital, and the Cardiff Royal Infirmary too. 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
5: Andy Burnham will spend the weekend preparing to become Prime Minister before officially taking office on Monday. He says he's still finalising his cabinet with the full ministerial team to be unveiled after he's appointed by the King. The US says it's carried out a seventh night of strikes on Iranian military sites, targeting weapon storage, surveillance facilities and maritime capabilities. Iran has responded with missile and drone attacks across the region, with several Gulf states reporting interceptions. England boss Thomas Tuchel insists he has no regrets over the decisions he made during the Three Lions 2-1 World Cup semi-final defeat to Argentina. He also dismissed criticism from fans and US President Donald Trump, who weighed in on the debate.
6: Harry, who's been fantastic, I think they perhaps made a mistake when they made him a defensive player. What do I know about soccer?
5: And millions of motorists are expected to hit the roads this weekend as the summer holiday getaway begins. The RAC says more than 14 million journeys are planned between Friday and Sunday. From Radio News Hub, I'm Ben Monse.
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1: England are back in World Cup action tonight. After missing out on the final, they take on France in Miami in the third place playoff. Back here, and newly appointed Bournemouth head coach Marco Rose says his team can be competitive in Europe next season. He's been speaking for the first time since his appointment and says the Europa League is hugely important.
2: In every competition, even in the Cups, it's a shorter way to accomplish something. You then go to the next round in the European League. So again, we are not just there to watch and to enjoy Europe. We are there to win.
1: England face Argentina again tonight, but this time at rugby. Forward Ollie Chessam says it will be a great game.
3: One of the most incredible atmospheres I played at was that first game of the World Cup in Marseille, England versus Argentina. And the stadium was probably about a third full with Argentinians. To say they had that place bouncing was an understatement. So I can only imagine what this place is going to be like.
1: And tributes have been paid to cricket icon Sir Garfield Sobers, who's died at the age of 89. He's regarded as the best all-rounder in the history of the game.
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They're all healthy choices. 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We're like oxygen and a banana for your soul.

Those who can hear me, I say, do not despair. The misery that is now upon us is but the passing of greed, the bitterness of men who fear the way of human progress. The hate of men will pass, and dictators die, and the power they took from the people will return to the people. And so long as men die, liberty will never perish. Don't give yourselves to these unnatural men, machine men with machine minds and machine hearts.

0: 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An overwhelming variety of herbal medicines are promoted, but there is often confusion over what they do, if anything. Natural doesn't necessarily mean safe or effective. So Jill, how do we know what to trust?
1: Any medicine that your doctor's suggested or prescribed for you has been subjected to rigorous scientific and clinical trials, so we can advise you on how and why it works and the risk of side effects. There's increasing pressure for herbal medicines to be tested in the same way. Some already have been proven to be safe and useful. St. John's wort for depression, red clover and black cohosh for menopausal problems, for example, but many others are as yet unproven despite their claims. The best person to ask is your pharmacist or doctor. He'll be able to advise also whether any herbal medicine you're taking may interact with other treatments he's prescribed.
0: For further information, log on to www.wordandhealth.com. 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Because your health matters. 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
5: Labour leader Andy Burnham says he'll reveal his new cabinet on Monday as he prepares to become Prime Minister. He'll formally take office after Keir Starmer tenders his resignation to the King. Fighting between the United States and Iran is intensifying. Matthew Dudley has the details.
6: American forces say they have struck Iranian military infrastructure whilst Iran has fired missiles and drones towards targets across the Gulf region. Several countries, including Kuwait, Iraq and Jordan, have said they intercepted attacks. The worsening crisis has affected the global shipping routes and sent oil prices climbing.
5: Thomas Tuchel says he'll continue as England manager despite mounting criticism following the World Cup semi-final loss to Argentina. He says fan opinion will not influence his future as England prepare to face France in the third-place playoff. And drivers are being warned to expect busy roads as millions head off for summer breaks this weekend. The RAC predicts more than 14 million leisure journeys, with traffic expected to peak on Saturday. From Radio News Hub, I'm Ben Monsey.
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rock, reggae, jazz, classical, country, K-pop, metal, blues, and so much more. 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
1: She played the fiddle in an Irish band, but she fell in love with an Englishman. Kissed her on the neck and then I took her by the hands. And baby, I just wanna dance. I met her on Grafton Street, right outside of the bar. She shared a cigarette with me while her brother played the guitar. She asked me, what does it mean, the Gaelic ink on your arm? Said it was one of my friend's songs. Do you wanna drink on?

like a shot of spinach, turmeric, kumquat and prune juice, we're your healthy choice. But without the slightly odd aftertaste, we are Hospital Radio Glamorgan.

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1: The Rolling Stones have pulled level with the Beatles for number one records after landing their 15th chart-topping album. Foreign Tongues, which follows on from their 2023 release Hackney Diamonds, has been widely praised by critics as a late career peak. The Grammy-winning group has now earned the same number of chart toppers as fellow 60s rockers The Beatles. Dame Sarah Storey has been announced as the seventh celebrity on the upcoming series of Strictly Come Dancing. The most successful British Paralympian of all time joins Lacey Turner, Danny Dyer, Delta Goodrum, Chris Appleton and Will Best in the lineup for the new series. Lauren Laverne has announced she's been diagnosed with a blood and bone marrow disorder nearly 2 years after recovering from cancer. The presenter has revealed she's suffering from smouldering myeloma, a condition characterised by an abnormal level of blood plasma cells in bone marrow. And the family of Welsh singer Bonnie Tyler have invited members of the public to line the streets to pay their respects to her following her death aged 75. A celebration of her life will be held at Swansea Minster in August.
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Rain on a bank holiday. Having your USB stick the wrong way up when you try to insert it. Not knowing who 90% of the celebrities that you see on TV are. And Hospital Radio Glamorgan being here for you all day, every day. That last one is a definite. On the dark side.

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1: No, it's not time. You were told this is just to let people know exactly when they can tune into the Fab Night Owls here on Radio Glamorgan. Let's start again. Cue the owl. No, that's not an owl. Look, do I have to do everything myself? Okay, right. Here you go. Every Tuesday night at 9 p.m. or Saturday nights at 11 p.m. you can hear Night Owls with me, Jay.
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1: 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Now cue the outro. Oh, for goodness sake.

0: This is the Word on Health Doc Spot with Paul Pennington, and Dr. Jill Jenkins. I'm told the burning pain and frequent peeing of cystitis can be agony. It's such a common infection, Jill, but why?
1: Women and men can get cystitis at any age, but women are more prone because of their anatomy. It used to be called honeymoon cystitis because the physical action of intimacy pushes the bacteria into the bladder. That's not the only cause, but it is a big factor. To reduce the risk, drink plenty of clear fluids, get up to have a pee within 15 minutes of making love, and get him to use a condom. Position can make a difference too. Persistent symptoms need investigation, including a urine sample, and may need treatment with antibiotics to prevent spread to the kidney. If this is a new partner, get a chlamydia check too. Chlamydia is another serious infection that can give similar symptoms but needs different antibiotics to clear it.
0: For further information,

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5: The United States and Iran have exchanged fresh attacks as tensions continue to rise in the region. Our reporter Matthew Dudley has more.
6: The US says it has carried out a seventh night of strikes on Iranian military sites targeting weapons storage, surveillance facilities and maritime capabilities. Iran has responded with missile and drone attacks across the region, with several Gulf states reporting interceptions. The escalating conflict has disrupted the shipping through the Strait of Hormuz and pushed oil prices even higher.
5: A drink and drug driver has admitted causing the death of a 13-year-old boy and seriously injuring two others in a crash in Bedfordshire. 24-year-old Jamie Fountain pleaded guilty to multiple charges after his BMW collided with three teenagers near Flitwick in April. The Liberal Democrats are calling on the FA and European football bodies to leave FIFA. The parties criticise ticket prices and claims the governing body is putting commercial interests ahead of fans. And Christopher Nolan's new film The Odyssey has arrived in UK cinemas to strong reviews. From Radio News Hub, I'm Ben Monse.
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2: Hello there, it's Richard Smith here with another A to Z of Pop Trivia Challenge for you, and I'm looking for the answer to the following question. Nilsson's first UK chart entry in 1969 was featured in the films Midnight Cowboy and Forrest Gump, but what was the E title? Nilsson's first UK chart entry in 1969 was featured in the films Midnight Cowboy and Forrest Gump, but what was the E title? It's more question than answer, that. Everybody's talking, you know.
3: 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Going where the weather...
2: 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And I'll see you later. 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

0: This is the Word on Health Report with Paul Pennington. Word on Health. The stories that matter, the issues that count. Your personal prescription for your very best of health. One in six of us now live with some form of hearing loss, and this is set to increase to one in five within the next two decades. Gemma Hitchin is from Action on Hearing Loss.
1: Lots of different things that can cause hearing loss, but ageing is a significant factor. It's about 45% of over 50-year-olds that have some level of hearing loss. That increases again as you get older to about 70% of over 70-year-olds.
0: And if you are encountering some form of undiagnosed hearing loss, it's important to get it checked out, isn't it?
1: On our Action on Hearing Loss website, we have an online hearing check, and you can take it over the phone. It only takes up to 5 minutes. It's a nice, easy test that you can do in the comfort of your own home, measuring how well you can hear speech through noise. It will then advise you whether you have a hearing loss or not, and the steps that you need to take next.
0: Hearing tests on the NHS are free of charge, and should we need a free NHS hearing aid, these devices are light years away from the hearing aids of yesteryear, aren't they?
1: Hearing aids are much better looking these days, but also in terms of technology, they're much better, and we can fit them up to match your hearing loss much more accurately.
0: Hearing loss can strike at any age. Are there things that the younger generation can do to protect their precious gift?
1: Some forms of hearing loss are preventable, for example, exposure to noise. One of the biggest concerns we have is exposure to music. Are people listening responsibly? And they may not be aware that if they're listening to the levels quite loud and they keep doing that, there's a danger of damaging the ears permanently. There are simple steps, though, that you can take. Keep an eye on the level of volume that you're listening at. Up-to-date MP3 players, for example, and on your mobile phones, have a visual display so it will tell you how loud you're listening and if you're going above the danger zone.
0: And when it comes to cleaning, we shouldn't stick anything smaller than our elbow in our ears, should we?
1: Don't put anything in your ears at all. Your ears are self-cleaning. They do get rid of the wax and debris themselves. Wax is part of the cleaning process, believe it or not. It gets rid of all the dead skin and bacteria and any bugs that might get caught in there. So if you use cotton buds, for example, you're scratching the ear canal and it prevents the wax from coming out of your ears naturally. And sometimes it can actually push the wax further down into the ear where it can get stuck, and you can end up with all sorts of problems, infections, perforations in the eardrum, which can lead to hearing loss as well.
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0: 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It's 1 o'clock. 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
2: The United States and Iran have exchanged fresh attacks as tensions continue to rise in the region. Our reporter Matthew Dudley has more.
3: The US says it has carried out a seventh night of strikes on Iranian military sites targeting weapons storage, surveillance facilities and maritime capabilities. Iran has responded with missile and drone attacks across the region, with several Gulf states reporting interceptions. The escalating conflict has disrupted the shipping through the Strait of Hormuz and pushed oil prices even higher.
2: A drink and drug driver has admitted causing the death of a 13-year-old boy and seriously injuring two others in a crash in Bedfordshire. 24-year-old Jamie Fountain pleaded guilty to multiple charges after his BMW collided with three teenagers near Flitwick in April. The Liberal Democrats are calling on the FA and European football bodies to leave FIFA. The party's criticised ticket prices and claims the governing body is putting commercial interests ahead of fans. And Christopher Nolan's new film The Odyssey has arrived in UK cinemas to strong reviews. From Radio News Hub, I'm Ben Monse.
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1: Hello there. It's Richard Smith here with another A to Z of Pop Trivia Challenge for you. And I'm looking for the answer to the following question. Which O sang about Enola Gay in October of 1980? So that's which O sang about Enola Gay back in October of 1980? Okay, your time's up. Did you get it? Well, the answer I was looking for was OMD, Orchestral Maneuvers in the Dark. Well, that's all for now, but please do join me again soon here on your favourite station for more from the A to Z of Pop, and I'll see you later. Take care. Ta-ra!
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5: Andy Burnham is expected to announce whether Labour will back new North Sea oil and gas drilling after becoming Prime Minister on Monday. Reports suggest he's keeping an open mind on fresh licences, despite the party's previous pledge to block new projects. The US says it's carried out a seventh night of strikes on Iranian military sites, targeting weapon storage surveillance facilities and maritime capabilities. Iran has responded with missile and drone attacks across the region, with several Gulf states reporting interceptions. And England are back in the World Cup action tonight, vying for third place in the bronze medal playoff. They face France at 10 p.m. tonight, but it's certainly not a tie either side wanted to be in. So how do you refocus for such a game? We spoke to sports psychologist James Newman.
6: I think a lot of this really comes down to ultimately reframing now. So this is essentially when we shift our thinking and we try and adjust it based on the task that's ahead and try and look at it in another way from another perspective.
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And Hospital Radio Glamorgan being here for you all day, every day. That last one is a definite. 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
1: Hello there, it's Richard Smith here with another A to Z of Pop Trivia Challenge for you. And I'm looking for the answer to the following question. Which K said everybody's changing in 2004? So that's which K said everybody's changing in 2004? Okay, your time's up. Did you get it? Well, the answer I was looking for was Keane.

0: that's all for now, but please do join me again soon here on your favourite station for more from the A to Z of Pop. And I'll see you later. Take care. Ta-ra!
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4: Andy Burnham is facing pressure to rule out new North Sea oil and gas drilling. Amid reports, he's considering supporting fresh projects. Green Party politicians and environmental groups say it would break a key Labour manifesto pledge, while energy industry leaders argue more domestic production would boost jobs and cut reliance on imports. Donald Trump has become the latest high-profile figure to criticise England manager Thomas Tuchel following the World Cup semi-final defeat to Argentina. England's World Cup campaign comes to an end tonight with Thomas Tuchel's side taking on France in the tournament's third-place playoff. Drivers are being warned to expect busy roads as millions head off for summer breaks this weekend. And
5: use as loud as possible, Glasgow!
4: Thousands of people have taken part in Glasgow Pride, marking 25 years of organised marches in Scotland's largest city. That's the latest from Radio News Hub. I'm Dave Cronin.
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1: 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Losing sleep, losing track of the tears I cry. Every drop is a waterfall. 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
1: Hello there, it's Richard Smith here with another A to Z of Pop Trivia Challenge for you, and I'm looking for the answer to the following question. Which Spanish eye wanted to escape during 2002? 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Okay, your time's up. Did you get it? Well, the answer is Enrique Iglesias.

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5: Questions are growing over the future of North Sea oil and gas, as reports suggest incoming Prime Minister Andy Burnham may be open to new drilling licences. Labour's manifesto promised no new North Sea licences. Thomas Tuchel says he'll continue as England manager despite mounting criticism following the World Cup semi-final loss to Argentina. He says fan opinion will not influence his future as England prepare to face France in the third place playoff. We asked our listeners if they'll be tuning in.
6: I think it's one extra game for the players to worry about. There's no real element of any reward.
7: I'm an England fan. I want to watch England play, so of course I'm going to watch the game.
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5: And Josh Kerr has broken the mile world record at the London Diamond League. The Scot clocked 3 minutes 42.66 seconds, beating a record that had stood for 27 years. That's the latest from Radio News Hub. I'm Dave Cronin.
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0: 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One giant leap for a bunch of folks in a booth in a corridor at the University Hospital of Wales. 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
7: Ah, dirty. Yes. Yes. Too dirty to clean my act up. 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

0: from the heart of the Heath, serving the University Hospital of Wales, St David's Hospital and the Cardiff Royal Infirmary too.
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1: Hello there, it's Richard Smith here with another A to Z of Pop Trivia Challenge for you, and I'm looking for the answer to the following question. Which O duo from Martinique were responsible for the tune D-I-S-C-O in 1980? So that's which O duo from Martinique were responsible for the tune D-I-S-C-O in 1980? Okay, your time's up. Did you get it? Well, the answer is Ottawan. D-I-S-C-O. Can't help thinking I should have warned you about that. Well, that's all for now, but please do join me again soon here on your favourite station for more from the A to Z of Pop. And I'll see you later. Take care. Ta-ra!
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4: Andy Burnham is expected to announce whether Labour will back new North Sea oil and gas drilling after becoming Prime Minister on Monday. Reports suggest he's keeping an open mind on fresh licences, despite the party's previous pledge to block new projects. Well, as Andy Burnham prepares to enter Downing Street, former Tory Prime Ministers Rishi Sunak and Boris Johnson have urged him to move quickly and focus on key priorities. New life-saving drugs for rare blood cancers have been approved on the NHS. Professor Peter Johnson is NHS England's National Clinical Director for Cancer.
5: They're new types of treatment that will make it possible to control their cancers in a way that hasn't been possible previously.
4: And Christopher Nolan's new film, The Odyssey, has arrived in UK cinemas to strong reviews. The epic retelling of Homer's ancient Greek story has impressed film fans, with many praising the blockbuster's ambitious scale. That's the latest from Radio News Hub. I'm Dave Cronin.
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1: Hello there, it's Richard Smith here with another A to Z of Pop Trivia Challenge for you, and I'm looking for the answer to the following question. Don't Cry for Me Argentina was taken to number one in 1976 by which singer-actress C? Don't Cry for Me Argentina was taken to number one in 1976 by which singer-actress C? Okay, your time's up. Did you get the answer? It was Julie Covington. Don't

0: is my medicine. 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Ta-ra!
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4: Former Prime Ministers are offering advice to Andy Burnham ahead of his first day in number 10 on Monday. Conservatives Rishi Sunak and Boris Johnson say he must act fast, set clear priorities, and give the country confidence in the future. Donald Trump has become the latest high-profile figure to criticise England manager Thomas Tuchel following the World Cup semi-final defeat to Argentina. Matthew Dudley has this report.
5: The US president questioned Tuchel's decision to use captain Harry Kane in a deeper defensive role.
6: Harry, who's been fantastic, I think they perhaps made a mistake when they made him a defensive player. What do I know about Tuchel?
5: Tuchel hit back when asked about the comments, insisting Kane defended as part of the team and rejected the criticism ahead of England's third-place playoff against France.
4: And social media star Nara Smith has said her two-year-old daughter Whimsy is in remission after being diagnosed with cancer. That's the latest from Radio News Hub. I'm Dave Cronin.
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1: Hello there, it's Richard Smith here with another A to Z of Pop Trivia Challenge for you, and I'm looking for the answer to the following question. Which E was the one and only UK number one hit for the group Love Affair in 1968? So that's which E was the one and only UK number one hit for the group Love Affair in 1968? Okay, your time's up. Did you get it? 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
5: England's World Cup campaign comes to an end with tonight's third place playoff against France. The fixture has been dividing opinion amongst fans, so we asked our listeners whether they think the match still matters.
6: I think it's one extra game for the players to worry about. There's no real element of any reward for winning the said game.
7: It's nice to support your team, even if it is for the third place. And I'm an England fan, and I want to watch England play, so of course I'm going to watch the game.
8: Literally could not care less. I hope I'm working so I can avoid it.
5: Questions are growing over the future of North Sea oil and gas, as reports suggest incoming Prime Minister Andy Burnham may be open to new drilling licences. And Christopher Nolan's new film The Odyssey has arrived in UK cinemas to strong reviews. The epic retelling of the ancient Greek story has impressed film fans, with many praising the blockbuster's ambitious scale. That's the latest from Radio News Hub. I'm Dave Cronin.
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0: fame. From the heart of the Heath, serving the University Hospital of Wales, St David's Hospital and the Cardiff Royal Infirmary too.
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1: Hello there, it's Richard Smith here with another A to Z of Pop Trivia Challenge for you, and I'm looking for the answer to the following question. Don't Be What was the title of a UK chart hit in 2000 by Shania Twain? Don't Be What was the title of a UK chart hit in 2000 by Shania Twain? Okay, your time's up. Did you get it? Hope you did. It was Don't Be Stupid. Relax.

0: That's all for now, but please do join me again soon here on your favourite station for more from the A to Z of Pop. And I'll see you later. Take care. Ta-ra.
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One giant leap for a bunch of folks in a booth in a corridor at the University Hospital of Wales. 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
5: Andy Burnham will scrap Labour's planned digital ID scheme when he becomes Prime Minister on Monday. His team says money set aside for the programme will instead be used on priorities such as helping with the cost of living in what they're calling a reset of government priorities. It's England against France in the third place playoff, a game that neither side wants to be a part of. We spoke to sports psychologist James Newman about how the players are approaching it in Miami.
6: So for players, obviously, who get the chance to start, who might not have done, it's an opportunity to clearly impress the manager for things moving forward. For the team as a whole, it's also a chance to think about actually starting to make a statement for building towards the next tournament.
5: And Drake has put £1.1 million on Argentina to beat Spain in Sunday's World Cup final. The rapper stands to win nearly £3.8 million if Argentina lift the trophy. That's the latest from Radio News Hub. I'm Dave Cronin.
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1: Hello there, it's Richard Smith here with another A to Z of Pop Trivia Challenge for you, and I'm looking for the answer to the following question. Les Gray, Rob Davis, Dave Mount and Ray Styles were better known as 70s glam rock M. Les Gray, Rob Davis, Dave Mount and Ray Styles were better known as which 70s glam rock M? Okay, your time's up. Did you get it? Well, the answer I was looking for was Mud. From 1973, Dynamite. Well, that's all for now, but please do join me again soon here on your favourite station for more from the A to Z of Pop. And I'll see you later. Ta-ra!
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2: Mae Hebron yn ddeg o'r gloch.
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5: England's World Cup campaign comes to an end with tonight's third place playoff against France. The fixture has been dividing opinion amongst fans, so we asked our listeners whether they think the match still matters.
6: I think it's one extra game for the players to worry about. There's no real element of any reward for winning the said game.
7: It's nice to support your team, even if it is for the third place. And I'm an England fan, and I want to watch England play, so of course I'm going to watch the game.
8: Literally could not care less. I hope I'm working so I can avoid it.
5: Questions are growing over the future of North Sea oil and gas, as reports suggest incoming Prime Minister Andy Burnham may be open to new drilling licences. And Christopher Nolan's new film The Odyssey has arrived in UK cinemas to strong reviews. The epic retelling of the ancient Greek story has impressed film fans, with many praising the blockbuster's ambitious scale. That's the latest from Radio News Hub. I'm Dave Cronin.
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1: Hello there, it's Richard Smith here with another A to Z of Pop Trivia Challenge for you, and I'm looking for the answer to the following question. Which K was famous for removing his jeans in a TV commercial, but also had the hit Each Time You Break My Heart in the charts? So which K was famous for removing his jeans in a TV commercial, but also had the hit Each Time You Break My Heart in the charts? Okay, your time's up. Did you get it? Well, the answer I was looking for was Nick Kamen. Each time you break my heart, I try to put my brightest light. Stick to taking your trousers off if I were you. Well, that's all for now, but please do join me again soon here on your favourite station for more from the A to Z of Pop. And I'll see you later. Take care. Ta-ra.
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5: Andy Burnham will scrap Labour's planned digital ID scheme when he becomes Prime Minister on Monday. His team says money set aside for the programme will instead be used on priorities such as helping with the cost of living in what they're calling a reset of government priorities. It's England against France in the third place playoff, a game that neither side wants to be a part of. We spoke to sports psychologist James Newman about how the players are approaching it in Miami.
6: So for players obviously who get the chance to start, who might not have done, it's an opportunity to clearly impress the manager for things moving forward. For the team as a whole, it's also a chance to think about actually starting to make a statement for building towards the next tournament.
5: And Drake has put £1.1 million on Argentina to beat Spain in Sunday's World Cup final. The rapper stands to win nearly £3.8 million if Argentina lift the trophy. That's the latest from Radio News Hub. I'm Dave Cronin.
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1: Hello there. It's Richard Smith here with another A to Z of Pop Trivia Challenge for you. And I'm looking for the answer to the following question. Every beat of my what was a 1986 number two hit for Rod Stewart. Every beat of my what was a 1986 number two hit for Rod Stewart. Okay, your time's up. Did you get it? Well, the answer is Every Beat of My Heart.

0: all for now, but please do join me again soon here on your favourite station for more from the A to Z of Pop. Ta-ra!
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From the heart of the Heath, serving the University Hospital of Wales, St David's Hospital and the Cardiff Royal Infirmary too. 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
2: Mae bron yn ddiddeg o'r gloch.
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5: England's World Cup campaign comes to an end with tonight's third place playoff against France. The fixture has been dividing opinion amongst fans, so we asked our listeners whether they think the match still matters.
6: I think it's one extra game for the players to worry about. There's no real element of any reward for winning the said game.
7: It's nice to support your team, even if it is for the third place, and I'm an England fan and I want to watch England play, so of course I'm going to watch the game.
8: Literally could not care less. I hope I'm working so I can avoid it.
5: Questions are growing over the future of North Sea oil and gas, as reports suggest incoming Prime Minister Andy Burnham may be open to new drilling licences. And Christopher Nolan's new film The Odyssey has arrived in UK cinemas to strong reviews. The epic retelling of the ancient Greek story has impressed film fans, with many praising the blockbuster's ambitious scale. That's the latest from Radio News Hub. I'm Dave Cronin.
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1: Hello there, it's Richard Smith here with another A to Z of Pop Trivia Challenge for you, and I'm looking for the answer to the following question. Which H was the lead singer with the Fugees and also starred in the film Sister Act 2? Which H was the lead singer with the Fugees and also starred in the film Sister Act 2? Okay, your time's up. Did you get it? Hope you did. It was Lauryn Hill. And from 1998, Doo Wop, open brackets, That Thing, close brackets. Well, that's all for now, but please do join me again soon here on your favourite station for more from the A to Z of Pop, and I'll see you later. Ta-ra!
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2: 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I'm making promises I can't keep. 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

0: 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It's 1 o'clock. 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
2: England have claimed third place at the World Cup, beating France by 6-4 in Miami. Thomas Tuchel's side were 4-0 up at half-time before France made a comeback in the second half. The goals for England came from a Bukayo Saka hat-trick, plus contributions from Declan Rice, Ezri Konsa and Jude Bellingham. The US and Iran have exchanged fresh attacks as tensions continue to rise over the strategically important Strait of Hormuz. Our reporter Matthew Dudley has more.
3: The US says it has carried out a seventh night of strikes on Iranian military sites targeting weapons storage, surveillance facilities and maritime capabilities. Iran has responded with missile and drone attacks across the region, with several Gulf states reporting interceptions. The escalating conflict has disrupted the shipping through the Strait of Hormuz and pushed oil prices even higher.
2: Questions are growing over the future of North Sea oil and gas, as reports suggest incoming Prime Minister Andy Burnham may be open to new drilling licences. No one has died and a man has been arrested after an incident in Newport, when police say officers attended after an altercation in St Vincent Road early on Saturday. That's the latest from Radio News Hub. I'm Jules Eastbridge.
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